0: frost. Sunday, we're expecting a mix of sun and cloud. It's going to become cloudier in the afternoon with a 30% chance of showers later in the afternoon. The high will be 17, and then tomorrow night, it'll be mainly cloudy with a 60% chance of showers, and the low will be 8 degrees.
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4: 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I'm Robin Bresnahan, host of This is Ottawa. 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
7: Good evening. Today is my birthday, and we're heading west towards the province of my birth, BC, with music from Aretha Tillotson, Neil Swainson, Mark Godfrey, and Oscar Peterson. Christine Tassin et les Imposteurs take us on a bike ride through Stanley Park. We'll also forest bathe with Songevity, Tom Oren, and a fresh cut from Julieta Eugenio. But first, let's kick off the celebration with something brand new from Vancouver's very own Corey Weeds. This is Boop Bop Bing Bash.

0: This is CBC Radio 1, 91.5 FM in Ottawa. Traditional songs, acoustic sounds, hip-hop, R&B, the dance floor-filling beats of electric powwow, and everything in between. Explore the diverse sounds of contemporary Indigenous music from across Turtle Island and around the world. On Reclaimed, right after the news.
1: From CBC News, the world this hour, I'm Neil Kumar. The U.S. Coast Guard is still searching for a Canadian air ambulance jet. It went missing off the coast of Nantucket this morning. Philip Lee Shannock has the details.
2: The Latitude Air Gulfstream 100 was flying a patient from Bermuda to Boston when it lost contact near the U.S. coast. John Graddick is an aviation expert at McGill University. He says such an aircraft would be equipped with an electronic tracking device.
3: They don't have

A song of safety for those times when you can feel yourself starting to spiral. That was a new one from Cree and Métis singer Jessa Sky. Jessa's been open about her battles with depression and mental health. And she says, I choose to share the demons I face every day unapologetically.

As long as that cedar still grows, our love is like sweet grass and sage. That blues-inspired heartfelt song was from Logan Stotts and Allison Russell with Sacred Love. And it braids an important connection, that deep love in all its forms is a sacred kind of medicine. Logan calls that one a land back love song. And he says, despite the many challenges we face as Indigenous people, you gotta find love in the fight, love for what you fight for, and fight for what you love. This is Reclaimed on CBC Music and Radio. I'm Jared Martineau. Let's head to South Dakota.

6. I hope that you'll be able to stay with us here on CBC Radio 1. 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

0: Coming up on day six, he got published in several Canadian news outlets, but he doesn't seem to exist. Who is Daniel Robson?
1: You know, it appears we have a bit of a Canadian media mystery story here.
0: I'm Brent Bambury. 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
2: I'm Chris Hansen with Dateline NBC. And we're doing a story on adults who try to meet teens online.
3: Please don't put this on TV.
0: That is Robert Pattinson in prime time. The film has been in theaters for about a week, and it's generating a huge amount of buzz. It's a sort of a biopic about Chris Hansen, the host of To Catch a Predator.
4: It's a very controversial.

0: controversial show that raised a lot of questions about the ethics of vigilantism and turning it into primetime entertainment. And in this film, Pattinson plays Hansen essentially as the rotten embodiment of modern American entertainment.
1: 2026 has been a big year for Robert Pattinson. He's had starring roles in The Odyssey and the drama, not to mention the upcoming Dune 3. But it's safe to say this particular performance is in a class of its own.
0: He starts out weird and only gets weirder from there. For a man who is used to giving very offbeat, very flinty, strange performances, this is one of the oddest he's ever given.
1: Kaylee Donaldson is a pop culture writer and critic based in Dundee, Scotland. She's been a Pattinson fan for a while, and she sees an uncanny parallel between his offbeat style and a certain other highly memeable star.
0: I 100% believe that Robert Pattinson is our generation's Nicolas Cage.
1: Here's Kaylee to make her case.
0: For me, what makes Robert Pattinson so interesting is his unexpected choices and his willingness to eschew realism in favor of something more uncanny and more primal. And to me, that is the embodiment of the Nicolas Cage ethos.
2: Am I getting through to you? Over!
0: Nicolas Cage famously describes his acting style as being Western Kabuki.
3: I'm like a prickly pear!
0: Or nouveau shamanic.
3: I'm a prickly pear!
0: Essentially, eschewing the tenets of realism in favor of almost breaking the fourth wall to draw attention to something more absurd and finding truth in something that may not necessarily feel familiar.
4: But don't you see? That's what she was there for. That was the plan.
0: Nicolas Cage has made that so famous that it's become a meme, but it's also made him one of the most distinctive actors on the planet. And to me, Pattinson is clearly following in those footsteps.
5: You serve absolutely no function whatsoever. It's pathetic.
0: For the past few years, Robert Pattinson has really evolved into this intriguing actor who makes very off-the-wall choices.
6: Good man and woman suffering delusions.
0: And one

0: Edward, and I took the road less traveled.
1: After all the awkwardness, disasters, and family drama, Mark Critch is finally graduating.
0: Maybe it's about not settling for the way things are, but making your own way.
2: No, it's about jobs.
1: And to move forward, he must hold on to what matters most.
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1: Say goodbye to a Canadian comedy we've grown up with. Son of a Critch, the final season. Stream now on CBC.

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1: What kind of future do Albertans want? The upcoming referendum will reveal where voters stand. Choices on the ballot. Stay in Canada. Seek more provincial powers over immigration and whether to push for constitutional change. To learn what the results could mean for you, for Albertans, and for all Canadians, stay tuned to CBC News for full coverage. The Alberta Referendum, October 19th. Everywhere you get CBC News.
2: From CBC News, the world is sour. I'm Neil Kumar. The U.S. Coast Guard continues to search for an Ontario-based air ambulance jet that vanished off the coast of Nantucket. Search crews have now located a debris field off the coast, confirmed to be associated with the missing aircraft. The plane was traveling from Bermuda to Boston when it

reported missing. Four Canadian crew members were on board, along with one patient and one other person who are not Canadian citizens. The jet belongs to Latitude Air, which is based in Hamilton, Ontario. Global Affairs Canada says it is aware of the situation and it is in contact with local authorities. Quebec political party leaders are now in their final day of campaigning. Voters will elect their next government on Monday, and polls suggest the Separatist Parti Québécois is on track to form government.

0: to aid in the search, which is concentrated off the coast of Nantucket. Philip Leshanock, CBC News, Toronto.
1: The pro-separation camp in Alberta often says the province contributes more to Canada than it gets back. But what do the numbers say? A University of Calgary economist and federalist crunched the numbers, and he told Stephanie Cram what he found.
2: The report says that between 2022 and 2024, Alberta's net fiscal contribution averaged around $18 billion.

0: commitment, his resolve, his willingness to, you know, in his words, make a fool of himself, mm-hmm. you know, to go out on a limb. But this, you know, Meryl is certainly somebody that we all feel that way about well. Meryl mm-hmm. Streep, Dustin Hoffman, you know, who recently said to me, I don't know how I did it. And you feel like you'll never be able to do it again each time.
1: I'm speaking with the actor Jeremy Strong. He stars in The Social Reckoning, a new film about Mark Zuckerberg and Facebook. We'll continue in just a moment. This is the New Yorker Radio Hour. This is the New Yorker Radio Hour. I'm David Remnick, and I've been speaking today with Jeremy Strong. Strong stars as Mark Zuckerberg in The Social Reckoning, Aaron Sorkin's latest film. Many critics consider Jeremy Strong the Dustin Hoffman or Al Pacino of today. He's played Kendall Roy on Succession, along with Roy Cohn in The Apprentice, and recently, Bruce Springsteen's manager, John Landau. He's well known in Hollywood for an immensely intense level of preparation for his roles. For example, he might stay in character for long stretches of time during filming or speak only in the accent of his character, even while off the set. We'll continue our conversation now. How much is your approach helpful to a director and your fellow castmates? How much does it throw them off? You're super involved in these things. When you did your own research on Roy Cohn for The Apprentice, for example, you ended up, you yourself, adding a scene to the movie that wasn't in the script that had to do with diamond cufflinks, if I remember.
0: Oh, yeah. Yeah, yeah.
1: Is that something that's appreciated by the people around you, or how does this work?
0: I mean...
1: You're laughing.
0: No, I think... I can't really speak to that. Of course, some people seem to have been, it is never my intention to interfere with anyone else's experience or anyone else's way of working. First, do no harm, right?
1: Right.
0: But commit to your to what you're doing and utterly.
1: Meaning you get frustrated sometimes with other people who are not?
0: No, just meaning that I'm just there to commit utterly to serving the material.
1: Right.
0: And so if some people feel that I'm taking it too seriously or it changes the molecules in the room in a way that makes something uncomfortable, I guess that's something that I don't feel that I need to apologize for. Because I believe, and I think the directors that I work with all believe, that it's in service of the material. And I personally think that a lot of the reactions to it are of a personal nature.
1: That hurt.
0: What do you mean?
1: Well, let's talk about what we're talking about in this sense. So we met last year at the Telluride Film Festival, I saw you and I really admire you. And I'd seen you in any number of films and I thought I should walk in the other direction because we had published a profile of you by Michael Shulman in 2021 that I read as something that was about a serious artist being not self-serious in the derisive sense, but serious. And yeah, there were people in it that, you know, poked fun at your method and because they did it a different way. And I read it in an entirely different way. I did not read this as a profile that was making fun of somebody above all or anything of the like. But I know that you were hurt by it, at least in the immediate aftermath of it, that you didn't like it and saw it as a betrayal of trust, I think is the phrase you used. And these moments of what you, which I admired, your honesty in that piece and openness, that's what was rare about it and startling. But you didn't feel that way, certainly not in the immediate aftermath.
0: I would only say that what I shared, what I talked about as a betrayal of trust, I feel like, you know, it could have been met with, because I've had other different experiences

0: Deeply unpopular former premier François Legault, the party, now appearing to be in a fight for survival.
1: If the voters do not want to dive into another referendum period, they should consider joining the coalition.
0: Liberal leader Charles Michel also making his final pitch to voters. The party could maintain its official opposition status, even as it continues to struggle.

0: and try to ensure that it never happens again. But try to correct the event that caused the accident and prevent it from happening again. So that'll be the first thing, make sure that there are no survivors, or if there are survivors, that they rescue them, and then try to determine the exact cause of the crash.
1: Keith, well, I just want one final question. I mean, talk to me a little bit about people who go into this line of work. I don't know that many people think about what they do every day, but they save lives every single day. Talk to me about the pilots and crew who specifically dedicate themselves to flying these emergency aircraft.
0: Well, they are trained to do this sort of thing. They're trained to work with the medical personnel, so in case anything unusual comes up with the flight conditions. For example, if they had to go through a thunderstorm or something like this to get to the destination, they'd prepare the airplane so that it could be done safely. They'd make sure that all the equipment necessary for emergency evacuations was on board, stowed, and in operable condition. The flight attendants would be trained as to how you handle turbulence or things like this in the event of an emergency. And the medical personnel also effectively are the flight attendants. So we deal with the issues that come up because of problems with flying, as well as the medical emergencies that could take place.
2: That is Keith Mackey, an aviation safety consultant and former captain. As mentioned, we will continue to monitor this story for updates. You can head to cbcnews.ca for the latest. We still have lots coming up for you on our program. Toronto Park is now home to a little village of giant beavers. That's a really cool sculpture that was just unveiled by Cree artist Kent Monkman. I think Kent Monkman is brilliant. This sculpture explores the role of the animal has played in the city's history. So we'll bring that to you in the next half hour of Fresh Air, your regional news.
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4: Good morning. It's mainly clear and 3 degrees. I'm Natalia Goodwin with the latest from the CBC Ottawa newsroom. With voting day just around the corner, Quebecers are weighing competing election pledges from five main parties. But some may wonder how often politicians actually deliver on those promises. Researchers at Université de Laval have crunched the 3 decades of data to find out. Ben Schillinger breaks it down.
5: J'annonce que le Parti québécois s'engage.
6: C'est un engagement important.
7: For weeks, Quebec politicians have been traveling around the province, making promises on everything from tax cuts to hospitals.
6: De la santé ce matin.
7: But researchers tracking Quebec government since 1994 offer a reality check. Not even half of campaign promises, 49% to be precise, are fully kept.
8: For some of these governments, we see more broken pledges than kept pledges.
7: Alexandre Fortier-Chouinard is a data scientist for the Polymeter Project at Université Laval.
8: One of the main factors that we've noticed over the years is not necessarily the color of the party in power, but rather how long it has to keep its promises.
7: But the kinds of promises they make and external factors play a part, including the global economy. Polymeter co-founder Lisa Birch says that presents a big hurdle.
9: When the economy is not doing so well and there's a considerable amount of incertitude, it's going to be a little bit harder for the government to pursue some of its pledges.
7: Given the current economic uncertainty, Birch says the next government will face a reality check of their own. Ben Schingler, CBC News, Montreal.
4: The Carlton Heights Curling Club is reopening its doors after a year and a half of renovations. A fire tore through the building in April of last year, damaging most of the interior. The ice shed, however, was spared the worst of the damage. Contractors and volunteers have been hard at work since to repair it, and this weekend marks its official reopening. An emotional moment for Julie DeMillo, who called the club home for 20 years.
10: Now I know what it's like for a family when they lose their house. This is a home to a lot of us. It's where we have our friends, where we get our exercise, where we have fun. This is our community. This is our, you know, our safe haven, as we call it. You know, we hold each other's hands through sadness. We, you know, celebrate the good times, and it's great.
4: The club's president says over 500 members signed up this season. Games officially get underway tomorrow. The Panda Game, the annual bout between Carleton University and the University of

0: Ottawa football teams that takes over to TD Place today. With a rivalry like this, supporters and partygoers have been known to get a tad overzealous. As Cameron Mahler reports, the city is getting prepared for just that.
1: Historically, it's a rowdy day. Carleton and U Ottawa students take to the streets to party, typically celebrating before, during, and after the game. For the communities of Sandy Hill and Old Ottawa South, that means busy streets. Stephanie Plante is the counselor and candidate for re-election in the ward that includes Sandy Hill. She said students have been warned.
2: Bylaw will be giving out fines for things just like loitering, public intoxication, blocking of sidewalks, anything of the sort.
1: But it's not just Ottawa bylaw getting prepared. Police have put out the call on its social media for residents of these neighborhoods to grant officers something called agent status. That allows officers to enforce the Trespass to Property Act if unwanted revelers enter their private property, something Plount says has been an issue in the past.
2: We want everyone to have fun, but we also want everyone to be safe, and we want the neighborhood to be calm.
1: For the teams themselves, Panda Game is a matchup like no other. Marcel Bellefeuille is the head coach of the University of Ottawa GGs.
3: I mean, they're playing in front of 24,000 fans. TD Place is packed. Both student bodies are there.
1: Kickoff for the Panda Game is at noon. Residents can expect an increased police presence in Sandy Hill and around Lansdowne all day. Cameron Mahler, CBC News, Ottawa.
0: That is the news from the CBC Ottawa newsroom for now. 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Turning to your weather forecast now, it will be cloudy today with a 40% chance of showers this afternoon, a high of 17. For tonight, mainly cloudy with a 60% chance of showers and a low of 7. Tomorrow, similar, cloudy with a 40% chance of showers in the morning and the early afternoon, a high of 12 tomorrow, then clearing up tomorrow night, a low of 2. Tuesday will be sunny with a high of 12 and cloudy on Tuesday night with a low of 3. Then looking ahead to Wednesday, a mix of sun and cloud with a 40% chance of showers, a high of 17.
4: I'm Ismaila Alpha, and this is Fresh Air on CBC Radio 1, heard across Ontario for Sunday, October 4th. It is 6:35 right now, 5:35 Central. Coming up in this half hour, you want to hear a good story? Well, the place to do it this weekend is Creemore, where they're hoping to set a record for people exchanging tales from their lives. And Toronto Park is now home to a little village of giant beavers. This is a really cool sculpture recently unveiled by Cree artist Kent Monkman. The sculpture explores the role that the animal has played in the city's history. It looks like a bit of a condo for beavers that you'll see there, but we'll bring you that story shortly. First, though, Abriel is a Hamilton artist who uses the sounds of nature to make dreamy music. Here's a song called Sugar Maple.

0: is CBC News. Good morning. It's partly cloudy and 3 degrees. I'm Natalia Goodwin with the latest from the CBC Ottawa newsroom. Ottawa police are preparing for possible rowdy revelers during today's Panda game. Thousands of university students and football fans descend on TD Place for the match between Carleton and the University of Ottawa. Historically, it's been a day of parties from both student bodies, typically spilling out onto the streets of Sandy Hill and Old Ottawa South. In past years, these celebrations have gotten rowdy, sometimes involving serious property damage, like flipped cars. Stephanie Plant is the counselor for the ward that includes Sandy Hill. She says organizers have made moves to avoid incidents like that this year.
1: So now it's on a Sunday evening, an increased police bylaw and community partner presence all over the neighborhood, both here in Sandy Hill and in Old Ottawa South. You know, everybody's vigilant, everybody's on board, but we also want everyone to have fun and we want to have a great game. We just want people to be responsible and to think of their neighbors.
0: Ottawa police say residents can expect an increased police presence today. The Panda game kicks off at noon. Search crews have located a debris field off the coast of Nantucket Island after a Canadian registered air ambulance went missing early yesterday morning. Air traffic controllers lost contact with the Gulfstream jet around 2 a.m. local time while it was conducting a medical evacuation from Bermuda to Boston. The search continues for 6 people on board, including 4 Canadian crew members. The Carleton Heights Curling Club is officially back in business. The facility's been shut down for more than a year after an accidental kitchen fire broke out, damaging much of its interior. The club held its opening ceremony yesterday. Emma Weller was there and brings us more.
2: It's like, wow, we're home.
3: A moment Judy DeMilla wasn't expecting to come so soon, stepping through the doors of the newly renovated Carleton Heights Curling Club, a place she's called home for 20 years. But now it looks quite different after a devastating fire broke out inside in April 2025.
2: We cried for a week and then we rolled up our sleeves.
3: After the fire, DeMillo called the club unrecognizable. Burnt debris hanging from the ceiling, shattered glass looking out to the ice. The ice shed was spared the worst of the damage, but nearly the entire facility needed refurbishing. And the club raised more than $100,000 to help do so. Michael Gendron is the president.
4: This never could have happened without just thousands of hours of volunteer work that go into it.
3: He says their membership is actually higher now than before the fire by 25%.
4: Almost everybody is back this year and has brought a friend with them. So it really does speak to the camaraderie. You
3: know? And yesterday's opening ceremony was their first chance to reconnect under the same roof.
4: It is just great to have everybody back together as a family again.
3: The season officially gets underway on Monday. Emma Weller, CBC News, Ottawa.
0: Well, the air is crisp and the trees are starting their annual show in the National Capital Region. And after one of the wettest summers on record, Ottawa could see an extra vibrant burst of fall colors this year. Justin Paul Ball reports.
5: October always gets colder, kind of in the second and third week. I think that's when we'll start to see those really vibrant hues come out.
6: Paul Sokoloff is a botanist at the Canadian Museum.

0: Museum of Nature. He says this has been a historically wet summer. July alone saw more than 280 millimeters of rain, and Sokolov anticipates that this will lead to extraordinary fall colors this year, since leaves have prolonged photosynthesis and stayed green because of wet weather.
1: But when it comes time for them to shut down, the sugars will essentially be converted into some brilliant red hues.
0: Sokolov says vast areas like Gatineau Park often get the first taste of fall scenery. Both tourists and locals were there Friday to see the trees dressed in their finest oranges, reds, and yellows.
2: We were advised to come by the concierge at the hotel. He said it's the best place to see the colors.
3: I feel like when I'm in the city, there's constant like noise and kind of stimulation, but when you're out here, it's just very quiet, and you can just kind of hear the water and like the wind, and I really appreciate that.
0: Justin Ball, CBC News, Ottawa.
4: That is the news for now from the CBC Ottawa newsroom. 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In the weather forecast, a pretty good day to go leaf peeping today. Cloudy with a 40% chance of showers this afternoon, a high of 17. Mainly cloudy tonight with a 60% chance of showers and a low of 7. For tomorrow, cloudy with a 40% chance of showers in the morning and early afternoon, a high of 12, then clearing up tomorrow night with a low of 2. And that's your weather.
5: I'm Ismaila Halifa, and it is Sunday, October 4th. This is Fresh Air on CBC Radio 1. The time is 7:35, an hour earlier for the Central Time Zone. And coming up in this half hour of the show, well, they don't live very long. But in the fall and winter, it can feel like there's just a never-ending supply of fruit flies in our homes. While most people are generally concerned with preventing them from getting there or killing them to get them out, this morning we are going to explore the life and death of our winged house guests for the fall and winter. So that's coming up in just a couple of minutes. First, though, a non-winged guest in our studio, our friend John Northcott is here to tell us what's coming up on World Report. Good morning, John.
6: I do have my flights of fancy up on occasion, it's true. But no, there's a lot to talk about this morning on World Report, yeah. Including the Quebec election. We're looking ahead to that. A lot of elections in this country over the next few weeks.
5: Yes.
6: Lots when you talk about municipal elections and the referenda, et cetera, et cetera. So we're watching that. We're also, of course, watching the situation with that Canadian registered plane and the four Canadians on board. Mm-hmm. And of course, emergency services planes. People wonder, well, how did it get from Bermuda to on its way to Boston? Those emergency service planes, because they always have to go from somewhere to somewhere,
5: right.
6: They stay another place usually because you can't anticipate where their jobs are going to take them. So there's been a debris field found. And of course that's not good news. So, American officials looking into that as well. And, sorry to be the bearer of yet more bad news, but, a Canadian music note, and we'll give you a little sample of what she did so well. Have a listen.

away peacefully, surrounded by family. And that is the latest national and international news from World Report. I'm John Northcott. Thanks for spending part of your weekend with us here at CBC News.

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1: Good morning. It's mostly cloudy and 4 degrees. I'm Natalia Goodwin with the latest from the CBC Ottawa newsroom. The Panda Game, the annual bout between Carleton University and the University of Ottawa football teams, takes over TD Place today. With a rivalry like this, supporters and partygoers have been known to get a tad overzealous. And as Cameron Mahler reports, the city is getting prepared for just that.
2: Historically, it's a rowdy day. Carleton and U Ottawa students take to the streets to party, typically celebrating before, during, and after the game. For the communities of Sandy Hill and Old Ottawa South, that means busy streets. Stephanie Plante is the councillor and candidate for re-election in the ward that includes Sandy Hill. She said students have been warned.
3: Bylaw will be giving out fines for things just like loitering, public intoxication, blocking of sidewalks, anything of the sort.
2: But it's not just Ottawa bylaw getting prepared. Police have put out the call on its social media for residents of these neighborhoods to grant officers something called agent status. That allows officers to enforce the Trespass to Property Act if unwanted revelers enter their private property, something Plante says has been an issue in the past.
3: We want everyone to have fun, but we also want everyone to be safe, and we want the neighborhood to be calm.
2: For the teams themselves, Panda Game is a matchup like no other. Marcel Bellefeuille is the head coach of the University of Ottawa GGs.
4: I mean, they're playing in front of, 24,000 fans. TD Place is packed. Both student bodies are there.
2: Kickoff for the Panda Game is at noon. Residents can expect an increased police presence in Sandy Hill and around Lansdowne all day. Cameron Mahler, CBC News, Ottawa.
1: The Carleton Heights Curling Club is officially back in business. The facility has been shut down for more than a year after an accidental kitchen fire broke out, damaging much of its interior. The club held its opening ceremony yesterday. Emma Wella was there and brings us more.
5: It's like, wow, we're home.
6: A moment Judy DeMilla wasn't expecting to come so soon, stepping through the doors of the newly renovated Carleton Heights Curling Club, a place she's called home for 20 years. But now it looks quite different after a devastating fire broke out inside in April 2025.
5: We cried for a week and then we rolled up our sleeves.
6: After the fire, DeMillo called the club unrecognizable. Burnt debris hanging from the ceiling, shattered glass looking out to the ice. The ice shed was spared the worst of the damage, but nearly the entire facility needed refurbishing. And the club raised more than $100,000 to help do so. Michael Gendron is the president.
7: This never could have happened without just thousands of hours of volunteer work that go into it.
6: He says their membership is actually higher now than before the fire by 25%.
7: Almost everybody is back this year and has brought a friend with them. So it really does speak to the camaraderie.
6: And yesterday's opening ceremony was their first chance to reconnect under the same roof.
7: It is just great to have everybody back together as a family again.
6: The season officially gets underway on Monday. Emma Weller, CBC News, Ottawa.
1: And finally, the air is crisp and the trees are starting their annual show in the National Capital Region. And after one of the wettest summers on record, Ottawa could see an extra vibrant burst of fall colors this year. Justin Ball reports.
8: October always gets colder, kind of in the second and third week. I think that's when we'll start to see those really vibrant hues come out.
9: Paul Sokoloff is a botanist at the Canadian Museum of Nature. He says this has been a historically wet summer. July alone saw more than 280 millimeters of rain, and Sokoloff anticipates that this will lead to extraordinary fall colors this year, since leaves have prolonged photosynthesis and stayed green because of wet weather.
8: But when it comes time for them to shut down, the sugars will essentially be converted into some brilliant red hues.
9: Sokoloff says vast areas like Gatineau Park often get the first taste of fall scenery. Both tourists and locals were there Friday to see the trees dressed in their finest oranges, reds, and yellows.
10: We were advised to come by the concierge at the hotel. He said it's the best place to see

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6: This is CBC News. Good morning. It's mostly cloudy and 6 degrees. I'm Natalia Goodwin with the latest from the CBC.

0: The Ottawa Newsroom. Ottawa police are preparing for possible rowdy revelers during today's Panda game. Thousands of university students and football fans descend on TD Place for the match between Carleton and the University of Ottawa. Historically, it's been a day of parties from both student bodies, typically spilling out onto the streets of Sandy Hill and Old Ottawa South. In past years, these celebrations have gotten rowdy, sometimes involving serious property damage like flipped cars. Stephanie Plante is the counselor for the ward that includes Sandy Hill. She says organizers have made moves to avoid instances like that this year.
1: So now it's on a Sunday evening, an increased police bylaw and community partner presence all over the neighborhood, both here in Sandy Hill and in Old Ottawa South. You know, everybody's vigilant, everybody's on board, but we also want everyone to have fun and we want to have a great game. We just want people to be responsible and to think of their neighbors.
0: Ottawa police say residents can expect an increased police presence today. The Panda game kicks off at noon. Search crews are continuing to respond this morning for six people on board an air ambulance that went missing over the Atlantic. Four Canadian crew members and two Bermudans were on board.
2: Roger, you said you're coming in blind, is that what you said? Okay, you declare an emergency or no? Okay, you're coming in a little weak, so you're coming... I didn't hear what your response was, if you were declaring emergency or no.
0: The Ontario registered plane was flying from Bermuda to Boston when it lost control with air traffic control earlier yesterday morning. A debris field has since been located off the coast of Nantucket Island. Dan Gustin with Canadian Flight Trainers says the discovery of debris shifts the reality of the search effort.
3: And they're going to continue their efforts as long as it's feasible to do so. And hopefully that they can continue their search in a manner that allows them to find out what actually happened and that can give closure to an investigation and to the families of everyone involved.
0: The U.S. Federal Aviation Administration and the Coast Guard are investigating. Germany's chancellor is in Kyiv today on an unannounced visit with a delegation of defense executives. He's meeting with Ukrainian leaders to finalize a multi-billion dollar deal for joint military production as Russia escalates its airstrikes on civilian infrastructure. Dominic Valaitis reports.
4: Arriving in Kyiv this morning, Germany's Chancellor Friedrich Merz. This unannounced visit made to express support for Ukraine amid intensified Russian aerial attacks. Russia is increasing its attacks against Ukraine, using its drones and ballistic missiles to strike cities and infrastructure. Ukraine's President Volodymyr Zelensky says it's a new doctrine of airstrikes. Its aim, he says, is to spread fear among the population.
5: To attack in the cities, to pressure people to leave the capital, leave different cities.
4: Merz's visit to Ukraine today goes beyond mere symbolism. He's there to finalize a deal to produce drones and long-range weapons with Ukraine. The German Chancellor's also expected to release more than $2 billion in aid and support for Kyiv. Dominic Valaitis for CBC News, Bristol, England.
0: Cornell's president is promising greater transparency following public outrage over an alleged 2024 gang rape at a fraternity house. Michael Kotlikoff called the allegations troubling and backed an independent state review into the school's response. Students have called for his resignation over the university's handling of the case, which has also triggered calls to reform New York's laws regarding voluntary intoxication and consent. That is the news for now from the CBC Ottawa Newsroom. I'm Natalia Goodwin. For news updated throughout the day and night, stay tuned to CBC Radio 1 or visit our website, cbc.ca/Ottawa. This is CBC News. Here's the weather forecast for Ottawa. Cloudy today with a 40% chance of showers this afternoon, a high of 17. Mainly cloudy tonight with a 60% chance of showers and a low of 7. For tomorrow, cloudy with a 40% chance of showers, a high of 12. Clear tomorrow night, a low of 2. For Tuesday, sunny and a high of 12. Then cloudy Tuesday night, a low of 3. And for Wednesday, a mix of sun and cloud with a 40% chance of showers in the day and night, a high of 17, a low of 8. And that's your weather.

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0: Wrestling is back already, and in about 20 minutes, I will have my shot at redemption when I square off against a clever listener of the Sunday Magazine, as well as CBC Sports broadcaster Donovan Bennett. But let's start this hour by returning to Alberta. In just 2 weeks, Albertans will be making choices in a crucial vote, ranging from issues about immigration and the province's place in Canada. The referendum has 10 different questions, and it is a big moment for democracy in the province. And that's especially true for Albertans who will be casting their first ever vote. We've brought together three first-time Alberta voters to share their thoughts ahead of the big vote. Stella Brown is from Olds and is a first-year student at the University of Calgary. Parker Hushalak is a recent university grad. He now works as an electrician in Okotoks. And Flavia Campana Omori moved to Canada from Brazil 6 years ago. She became a citizen earlier this year. And she works with international students at Red Deer Polytechnic in Red Deer. Good morning, everyone.
1: Good morning.
0: So all of you are voting for the first time in an election, or in your case, Flavia, your first election in our country. So I want to ask you how that feels. Stella, I know you've already actually voted. You've mailed in your ballot. How did it feel to cast your first ever vote in a Canadian referendum or election?
2: It was a really exciting feeling. I feel like all throughout school, they tell you how important it is and how your vote can really make a difference. And none of that really resonated until I was sitting there and I was checking those boxes, and it actually felt like, hey, the choices I make can actually alter the province I live in. So it was really cool to feel like I was actually making a difference in democracy.
0: And what about for you, Parker? This is going to be your first vote as well. When you think about voting in 2 weeks plus a day, is there a significance in just being able to vote for you?
3: Well, of course. I mean, voting is it's a right in Canada, but it's a privilege in life to be heard and to speak. And for me, it's great that we all get to go out and do it together, and that Alberta will be heard not only within Alberta, but also by Canada, and the world is watching as well. So that's got a lot of people, including, of course, me, excited.
0: Flavia, let me bring you into our conversation. You have voted before. You immigrated to Canada a number of years ago, so this is your first vote in our country. How's that feeling for you?
1: It's interesting, first, because, yes, it's good to be a citizen and have the chance to vote and change the lives here. And it's also interesting because it's really different from my country. My country is mandatory. Everybody needs to vote. And here, you can vote if you want or not. And I think this can make a big difference. So I think it's more important than ever to vote and make our voice out.
0: There are 10 questions, as you all know, in this referendum. Let's talk about the big one, so to speak. First, whether Alberta should remain in Canada or whether there should be another binding referendum on that question. Let me ask each of you how you're voting on that question, and just maybe like a brief headline or sentence about why you're voting that way. Flavia, let me begin with you on this.
1: So for sure is option one. Alberta is part of Canada, and I don't think we can decide to be out, first because this is not our land. So this is not a decision that can make by politicians. This land is from Indigenous people, and if they are part of Canada, we need to be part of Canada. I moved to Canada. I choose Alberta, but I moved to Canada. And this is where I want to stay.
0: And Parker, what about you? How are you going to vote?
3: I'm going to vote option two. I'm really looking forward. Option two for opportunity. I think that option two, the discussion about what Alberta could be, where we are, where we're going, is just a world full of possibilities and full of things that have yet to be, you know, really dug into or uncovered. So I think that, you know, when we vote option two and we work through this and see what makes sense, what can work, and what we can do together.
0: Are you voting that way to send Ottawa a message? As some people in your province are, they're like, look, we're not separatists and we want Alberta to stay a part of Canada, but we also want the relationship between our province and Ottawa to be better. And one way we think we can do that is by voting option two to put the pressure on. Is that some of your thinking?
3: I think that a lot of people see that perspective for sure. A lot of people see it as a way to pressure Ottawa to, I suppose, get more of what we want.

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4: West of Center brings you into the Alberta state of mind, exploring how the province's power is shifting and connects with the Western voices driving national debate. Join host Kathleen Petty as she helps decipher what's happening in Alberta politics for the rest of Canada. West of Center, after the news.
5: This is CBC News. Good morning. It's mostly cloudy and 7 degrees. I'm Natalia Goodwin with the latest from the CBC Ottawa newsroom. Tomorrow is election day in Quebec. The province's major party leaders are making their final pitches today to convince voters that they are the one to lead the province. Polls suggest the Parti Québécois is holding the lead heading into tomorrow's vote. CBC's chief political correspondent, Rosemary Barton, has more from Montreal.
6: Well, this is when leaders try to hit as many different ridings as they can in this province, 127 of them, in a final push in what has been a remarkable election, not necessarily because of many of the issues, although those have been important, but because this is an election with five parties vying to try and form government. None of those five main parties have polled higher than 30%. And it's very possible tonight, tomorrow, that the party who wins

0: who just forms government doesn't actually meet that bar of 30%. It's very unusual in this country to have five parties campaigning in an election campaign. It's also very unusual that a sitting government, in this case the CAQ, could find itself tomorrow wiped off the map entirely. You know, some of the classic issues have come up in this Quebec election, certainly issues of affordability, cost of living, but of course the issue of independence has also been talked about. Rosemary Barton, CBC News, Montreal.
1: Cornell's president is promising greater transparency following public outrage over an alleged 2024 gang rape at a fraternity house. Michael Kotlikoff called the allegations troubling and backed an independent state review into the school's response. Students have called for his resignation over the university's handling of the case, which has also triggered calls to reform New York's laws regarding voluntary intoxication and consent. Demonstrations are erupting across Spain after the government's proposed housing reforms failed to pass Congress. Tens of thousands took to the streets over the weekend to protest skyrocketing rents and demand better protections for tenants. Julia Chapman reports from London.
2: In the streets of Madrid, Spanish protesters are jangling their keys to demand affordable housing. Tens of thousands of people came out in cities across Spain on Saturday. José Antonio Carrasco has been renting in Madrid for 20 years. He says the situation is close to becoming a national emergency. Anger bubbled over on Friday when Congress rejected a set of housing reforms. The government had proposed them after an 87-year-old woman was evicted from her home when its owner increased her rent. The package aimed to improve protections for renters and make it harder for investment funds to buy residential property. But the ruling socialist-led coalition failed to get enough support from other parties. The cost of renting has soared in recent years in Spain. House building has failed to keep up with the country's growing population. Julia Chapman, CBC News, London.
1: Back here at home, the Carlton Heights Curling Club is reopening its doors after a year and a half of renovations. A fire tore through the building in April of last year, damaging most of the interior. The ice shed, however, was spared the worst of the damage. Contractors and volunteers have been hard at work since to repair it, and this weekend marks its official reopening. An emotional moment for Judy DeMillo, who has called the club home for 20 years.
3: Now I know what it's like for a family when they lose their house. This is a home to a lot of us. It's where we have our friends, where we get our exercise, where we have fun. This is our community. This is our, you know, our safe haven, as we call it. You know, we hold each other's hands through sadness. We, you know, celebrate the good times, and it's great.
1: The club's president says over 500 members signed up this season. Games officially get underway tomorrow. And that is the news for now from the CBC Ottawa Newsroom. I'm Natalia Goodwin. For news updated throughout the day and night, stay tuned right here to CBC Radio 1 or visit our website, cbc.ca/Ottawa. This is CBC News. Here's the weather forecast for Ottawa. Cloudy today with a 40% chance of showers this afternoon, a high of 17. Mainly cloudy tonight with a 60% chance of showers and a low of 7. For tomorrow, cloudy with a 40% chance of showers, a high of 12. Clear tomorrow night, a low of 2. For Tuesday, sunny and a high of 12. Then cloudy Tuesday night, a low of 3. And for Wednesday, a mix of sun and cloud with a 40% chance of showers in the day and night, a high of 17, a low of 8. And that's your weather.
4: The proposed pipeline from Alberta to the West Coast hit another major milestone.
5: I'm proud to announce that the Government of Canada is officially listing the West Coast pipeline, now known as Pacific Link, as a project of national interest.
4: Oh, yeah.
5: There we go. On time.
4: Prime Minister Mark Carney likes hard numbers, and he's using them to make a hard sell to Canadians.
5: A pipeline to the West Coast is part of our mission to transform our economy, to double our non-U.S. exports over the next decade, to create tens, in fact, hundreds of thousands of good jobs, to unlock the full potential of Canada as a global energy superpower, and to catalyze tens and tens of billions of dollars of new investment into the Canadian economy.
4: Getting to this point, it's been a journey. Signing the Memorandum of Understanding, assembling an ownership group, although it's almost entirely government, along with

consultations on whether the pipeline could even get to this stage. Now comes the even harder part, developing conditions for the project's final approval, from community and Indigenous consultations to route mapping, ecological surveys, cost estimates, workforce planning, all in an effort to get shovels in the ground by September of next year. I'm Kathleen Petty, and this is West of Centre. The Prime Minister

0: The CBC News is next. And then it's the cost of living with Paul Havershrood.
1: You may have seen headlines like, U.S. bond yields have shot above 5%. Bond yields may seem a titch dull, but they're making the whole financial world nervous. And that could include any Canadians with a mortgage.

0: This is CBC News. Good afternoon. It's mostly cloudy and 11 degrees in Ottawa. I'm Natalia Goodwin with the latest from the CBC Ottawa newsroom. The Panda game is kicking off in just a few short minutes. CBC's Cameron Mahler is down at Lansdowne Park taking in the sights. Cameron, set the scene for us.
1: Hi, Natalia. Well, yes, as you said, I'm here at TD Place and people are just starting to pour into Lansdowne Park. People are running into the stadium trying to get their tickets scanned. I'm seeing tons of GG's maroon and Ravens red and black. And the streets all around Lansdowne are either shut down or completely packed with cars. Very difficult to find a parking spot downtown Ottawa right now. But something that's really noticeable as well is the sheer level of police presence around the stadium. Of course, in the past, there have been issues arising as a result of Panda Game parties before, during, and after the game. And we've been hearing from Ottawa Police and Bylaw just how conscious of an effort they've made to ensure that this year's celebrations stay contained. The games have been moved to Sundays. Some tailgating is now permitted on campus to avoid straying into the surrounding neighborhoods. And of course, the bylaw and police presence on game day is way up. City officials tell CBC they'll be on the lookout for loitering, public intoxication, blocking of sidewalks, and of course, trespassing. Around 24,000 people are expected to fill the stands. Natalia?
0: Thanks for that, Cameron. Cameron Mall reporting for us from TD Place. Kickoff is just minutes from now for the Panda game. In other news, the search continues off Nantucket this morning for six people on board a Canadian air ambulance that vanished over the Atlantic. Four Canadian crew members and two Bermudians were on board the flight from Bermuda.

0: to Boston when air traffic controllers lost contact. The debris field has now been found off the coast of Nantucket Island. CBC's Michelle Song has the latest.
1: The U.S. Coast Guard did confirm the debris is from that air ambulance. The Coast Guard says it searched more than 4,000 square kilometers over the course of 27 hours, and it's still searching for the six people who were on board, four of whom are Canadian. This flight was heading to Boston from Bermuda, transporting a patient and their family member. We spoke to aviation consultant Michael Benton about the process and protocols for an air ambulance.
2: Basically, when a patient transport request comes in, when the pilot gets that, they're going to look and see if they can safely and legally take that transport.
1: So around 1:30 Saturday morning, the jet lost contact with air traffic control. Flight data reveals about an hour and a half into the flight, the aircraft dropped from an altitude of 24,000 feet to 11,000 feet and then leveled off before it vanished. A spokesperson for the Nantucket Memorial Airport said the flight declared an emergency before it lost contact. Michelle Song, CBC News, Toronto.
0: Drivers can expect more sticker shock at the gas pumps if they're filling up today. Gas prices are taking a big jump this weekend. Depending on where you live, you could see an increase of as much as 14 cents a liter. It's the second increase in as many days, but prices are expected to drop off a bit tomorrow. Problems in the Persian Gulf are largely to blame. An agreement to increase diesel supply is expected to reduce prices on that fuel, but it's unclear by how much. And finally, this year's fall colors may be particularly vibrant thanks to the rainy summer weather. That's according to Paul Sokoloff, a botanist at the Canadian Museum of Nature.
3: In order for the leaves to change color, for us to get those really vibrant hues, we need a combination of sunny days, but also cold nights. And right now it's not getting quite as cold as night that we need to get those colors.
0: Sokoloff says the brightest oranges, reds and yellows will appear on foliage closer to the end of the month, but he predicts it will be worth the wait. Until then, he says the best places to see fall colors will be vast areas like the Gatineau Park, where the cooler air makes leaves change color sooner. And that is the news for now from the CBC Ottawa Newsroom. 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Here's the weather forecast for Ottawa. Mainly cloudy this afternoon with a 60% chance of showers, a high of 17. Mainly cloudy tonight with a 70% chance of showers this evening and a low of 7. For tomorrow, cloudy with a 30% chance of showers in the morning and the early afternoon. Wind out of the west gusting up to 50 at times, a high of 12. Clearing up tomorrow night and a low of 2. For Tuesday, sunny and a high of 13. Then cloudy on Tuesday night, a low of 4. And that's your weather.
4: Joey Pettuello runs a coffee roastery, so he knows what a good bean should smell like, how it should feel, the fineness of the grind. But it wasn't always that way.
5: I didn't drink coffee till university, and I started with instant, but I started with just eating spoonfuls of instant coffee. Like,
4: he's come a long way since then, and it turns out, so is instant coffee.

0: four bedrooms in Calgary, in the suburbs. Back then, mortgage rates were near an all-time low. He went with a variable mortgage. Then interest rates spiked up and he kind of got cooked. Well, now Robin's up for renewal and he has to decide.
1: Is 5 year the right choice? Is 3 year the right choice? So, you know, I'm struggling with those kind of questions right now.
0: So many questions. How's the economy?

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Tomorrow on

0: I'm not used to hearing someone who's 18 like speak so like definitively about having arrived or made it somewhere. But there's something about how he says it that I believe him.
1: Yeah, there's such a self-awareness and maturity and an inner drive to Dale that just is amazing to me. And man, oh man, I would love nothing more than to be out there watching him play football one day.

0: 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It's Canada's most prestigious competition for new short fiction. 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

0: So a lot of people don't realize that it's a little bit like an addiction. It's a habit that's hard to break because of that sophisticated design aspect and how texting came about.
1: And so what is the impact of texting on social skills? I just wonder if people who grew up texting as opposed to making phone calls, if it impairs their ability to socialize face to face.
0: Yeah, we know in general.

0: Here's the weather forecast for Ottawa. Mainly cloudy this afternoon with a 60% chance of showers, a high of 17. Mainly cloudy tonight with a 70% chance of showers this evening and a low of 7. For tomorrow, cloudy with a 30% chance of showers in the morning and the early afternoon. Wind out of the west gusting up to 50 at times, a high of 12. Clearing up tomorrow night and a low of 2. For Tuesday, sunny and a high of 13. Then cloudy on Tuesday night, a low of 4. And that's your weather.
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5: I'm Dr. Brian Goldman. This is White Coat Black Art. We've done lots of shows on how difficult it is for many Canadians to get treatment for primary care conditions like diabetes and high blood pressure. If you're a person of color, difficult often becomes impossible, especially if you live in Nova Scotia. I'm off to a clinic in Dartmouth that's trying to change that.
6: Hi, welcome to the sisterhood.
7: Are you Natalie?
6: I am.
7: I'm Brian. Hi.
6: Hi, nice to meet you.
7: Hello.
8: Hello.
7: I'm fine.
8: I'm Tycora. I'm the nurse for the sisterhood.
7: Tycora.

0: So like playing a scoundrel.
1: Mm-hmm. I think it's a perfect example of somebody who is trying to kind of reinvent their public image in a way in the last few years. But this one feels like this is really the point. And not just his public image, but his image as an actor. And I think to pick a role where you kind of disappear behind prosthetics in a way, I think that works. I think he's good in the role.